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0: The River Blackwater, or to give it its original name, Our Mourne an Aoise, rises in the mountains of Slieve Lucra on the Cork-Kerry border, and it enters the sea at Youghal. Our trip leaves from the pontoon near the Keys Bar and sails past Ryan Crew, where the Knights Templar had their preceptory under Raymond Le Gros in the 12th century. We also see the ruins of Temple Michael and Malana Abbey, and the magnificent Ballinatray House, which is Youghal's answer to Downton Abbey. To book this trip on May Vogue, please call Tony on 087-988-9076.
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0: sea. The River Blackwater, or to give it its original name, Our Moor in Asia, rises in the mountains of Slieve Lucra on the Cork-Kerry border, and it enters the sea at Youghal. Our trip leaves from the pontoon near the Keys Bar and sails past Ryan Crew, where the Knights Templar had their preceptory under Raymond Le Gros in the 12th century. We also see the ruins of Temple Michael and Malana Abbey, and the magnificent Ballinatrae House, which is Youghal's answer to Downton Abbey. To book this trip on May Vogue, please call Tony on 087-988-9076.
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The sound that you're listening to is from my guitar that's named Lucille. I'm very crazy about Lucille. Lucille took me from the plantation. Oh, and you might say, brought me fame. I don't think I can just talk enough about Lucille. Sometimes when I'm blue, it seems like Lucille try to help me call my name. I used to sing spirituals, and I thought that this was the thing that I wanted to do. But somehow or other, when I went in the army, I picked up on Lucille. Start singing the blues. Well, now when I'm paying my dues, maybe you don't know what I mean when I say paying dues. I mean when things are bad with me, I can always, depend on Lucille. 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

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Well, not maybe, I am lonely. 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Look out. Sometimes I think it's crime.

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And I think I'm pretty glad about that. Cause don't nobody sing to me like Lucille.

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0: Good morning and welcome to the Punching Pastor Show. It's Thursday the 17th of September. But before we start, I want to get straight into a prayer. Father, we come to you today carrying a world that's split into sides, split into tribes, split into us and them, and we're asking you to do something in us before we even open our mouths about it. Lord, won't you break our hearts for people before you let us form an opinion about them? Forgive us for every time we've picked a side quicker than we've picked up a prayer. Forgive us for the ways we let our churches stay divided when you prayed with your own breath that we would be one. Holy Spirit, move through this show, soften what needs softening, convict what needs convicting, and knit something together in us that the world can pull apart. And we ask this in the name of the Father, and of the Son, and of the Holy Spirit, who tore down every wall that stood between us. And all God's people said, Amen.
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Barry there, and I saw the light. All right, you're locked in here at the Punching Pastor on Cry 104 FM, and this week I want to talk to you about something that's doing my head in. Everywhere you look, somebody's asking you to pick a side. Turn on the news, scroll your phone, sit in a pub, it doesn't matter. This question's the same. Whose side are you on? And it's not just the big stuff either. It starts with your football team, it's your politics, it's whether you take sugar in your tea the right way, apparently. We've turned everything into a jersey we're supposed to wear. We turn on the news, it's Ukraine and Russia, it's Iran and USA. Bombs go one way, bombs go the other way. Civilians die on both ends of it. Mothers burying their children on both ends of it. And instead of grieving that together, we're out here arguing in the comments about who's more evil, who started it, who deserves it more. It's almost like we think death has got a scoreboard, like Greece's got a home team. I've watched grown adults, some of them sitting in a pew on a Sunday, spend their week online calling entire nations of people's animals, savages, less than human, because it's easier to hate a side than to weep for a person. And I'm not here to tell you who's right in that war. I'm not a general, I'm not a politician, and I'll be straight with you. I don't think the Punching Pastor Show is the place for foreign policy and analysis. But I am a follower of Jesus, and I know this much for certain. When people are dying, the first Christian response isn't a side, it's sorrow, it's lament. It's naming the evil of violence itself, whether it's coming from, instead of ranking whose bombs we're more comfortable with this week. Because here's what happens when we pick a side instead of grieving the whole thing. We stop seeing the 18-year-old Russian conscript who didn't want to be there as a human being without a mother crying for him too. We stop seeing the Ukrainian grandmother pulling her grandkids out of rubble as anything other than a headline that confirms that what we already believed. Sides flatten people. Sides turn image bears into statistics on a scoreboard. And once you've done that to people 3,000 miles away, it gets a lot easier to do it to the person sitting three pews away from you, who voted different, who worshipped different, or who just plain annoys you.

Wren Collective there in Salt and Light, and I picked that one deliberately because we go any further, I want that phrase sitting in your chest. Where charity and love are, God is there. We are meant to be the salt and light. Not where the right side is, not where the winning argument is. We are meant to be the salt and light. We are meant to be the city on a hill. So let's dig into this a bit more, because I don't think this is just a news story. I think it's a habit we've built into ourselves. And I didn't start with Ukraine, and I won't there end there either. Think about how you can actually consume the world now. Your phone doesn't show you the truth. It shows you what keeps you scrolling. And the outrage keeps you scrolling better than almost anything else. So the algorithm, whether it's on your phone or in your own head at this stage, has trained you to reach for a side before you reach for understanding. Somebody posts something, and before you even finish reading it, you already know which camp you're meant to be angry at. And churches are not immune to this. In fact, I'd argue we've gotten worse at resisting it, not better. I've heard sermons that sound more like political rallies than gospel proclamation. I've seen church WhatsApp groups turn into shouting matches about things that have absolutely got nothing to do with the kingdom of God. I've watched believers unfriend, unfollow, and flat out stop speaking to other believers over who they voted for, over a war on the other side of the world they'll never visit, over vaccine opinions, over what translation of the Bible is the proper one. Somewhere along the line, we swapped out being known by our love, which is what Jesus actually would say would mark us out, for being known by our sides. And I think that's worth sitting with for a second, because it's not a small thing. Jesus didn't say, "They'll know you, my disciples, by how right you are." He didn't say, "They'll know you how firmly you can argue a geopolitical position." He said, "They'll know you by your love for one another." John chapter 13. That's the entire marketing strategy Jesus gave his church. Love, not sides.

Now, here's where I want to turn the mirror around, because it's easy for me to sit behind here and have a go at Facebook, social media and the news cycle. So let's talk about us. Where's the unity in today's churches? I mean that as an actual question, not a rhetorical one. Walk into most towns in this country, including plenty close to where I'm standing right now, and you'll find half a dozen churches within a mile of each other that don't talk to one another. The Catholic parish down the road, the Church of Ireland up the hill, an evangelical fellowship meeting in a hall, maybe a congregation renting a unit in an industrial estate. And how often do they actually work together? Share a building, share a pulpit, share a coffee morning, show up for each other's outreach. I'll tell you how often. In most places, it's never. And when it does happen, it's treated like some kind of miracle. A once-a-year unity service that gets a special mention in the parish newsletter, instead of being the normal daily posture of the body of Christ. Maybe there's some people on the street outside every single one of these buildings who've never once heard the gospel properly, who've never been fed, who've never been listened to, never been prayed with, because we're all too busy guarding our own patch, protecting our own numbers, defending our own denominational turf to go out and reach them together. Think about that for a minute. We've got more buildings, more clergy, more resources per square mile in some of these towns than we know what to do with. And yet the person sleeping in a doorway or struggling with addiction or sitting at home lonely and forgotten, they're not seeing any of that abundance because it's locked up inside institutions that won't cooperate with each other. And Jesus prayed for this exact thing the night before he died. John chapter 17, he's praying for us, for every believer who'd come after him. And he says, Father, may they be one so that the world may believe you sent me. Read it carefully. Our unity isn't just a nice bonus for Jesus. He ties the credibility of the entire gospel message to whether his church can actually get along. May they be one, so that the world may believe. This means that every time we fracture over denomination, over style, over politics, over whose bombs we're most comfortable with, we're not just having a private disagreement. We're damaging the evidence for the gospel that Jesus specifically said the world would be looking at. Paul says something just as sharp in Ephesians 4. Make every effort to keep the unity of the Spirit through the bond of peace. Make every effort. That's active language. That's not sit back and hope unity happens. That's get up and go and do the work of it. One body, one Spirit, one hope, one Lord, one faith, one baptism, one God and Father of all. He's not saying we all need to agree in worship style or church government. He's saying underneath all our differences, there's a foundation so solid that the division over the small stuff is basically a betrayal of what we actually share.

Old Church Choir by Zach Williams there. Before we head into the break, I want to leave you with this thought. Jesus never prayed that his church would all look the same. He prayed that we'd be one. That means Christian unity isn't just about Christians getting along. Our unity is part of our witness. Doesn't matter if we're Catholic, Anglican, Methodist, Presbyterian, Pentecostal, Evangelical. We have real differences, and we shouldn't pretend otherwise. But there's something greater than the labels over our church doors. The centre of our churches is Jesus Christ. The world doesn't need another church competition. It doesn't need us arguing about who is the better worship, the better preacher, the better building, or the better tradition. It needs to see followers of Jesus loving one another, praying together, and serving their communities together. Because when the hungry need feeding, nobody asks what denomination made the sandwich. When someone is grieving, they don't need our theological rivalries. They need the presence and compassion of Jesus. And when somebody is searching for hope, our job isn't to recruit them to our particular corner. Our job is to point them towards Jesus. Different traditions, different expressions, different histories, but one Lord, one faith, one mission. Maybe revival begins when we stop asking, how do we get people into our church, and start asking, how can the church bring Jesus into our community? And think about that. We'll be back after the break.

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4: 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We're talking about church unity this morning and you know, stop picking sides. I want to come back to two men when I think about this. And if you listen to this show before, you know I lean them a lot, St. Francis of Assisi and Dietrich Bonhoeffer, because both of them show us that real unity was never a comfortable, easy thing. It cost them. St. Francis didn't build an empire. He didn't start out to start a denomination or plant his flag anywhere. He heard Christ speak to him from that cross in San Damiano, "Rebuild my church." And he literally took it to heart, picking up stones with his own hands, and then he understood what it meant, something bigger, that the whole institution had gone soft, gone comfortable, gone divided against itself and against the poor. And how did he rebuild it? Not by arguing theology with cardinals in a palace. He rebuilt it by going out among lepers, among the poor, among anyone who'd work alongside him. Catholic laymen and clergy, an outsider all mixed in together. The robe torn, hands dirty, no interest whatsoever in guarding turf. Unity for St. Francis wasn't an idea. It was a posture. It was who's next to me doing the work, not who agrees with my doctrine on every point. Bonhoeffer's story cuts a little deeper. Here's a man, a pastor, a theologian, living through the German church of the 1930s, watching most of it cave and go along with the Nazi state because it's easier, because it kept the pews full and the collection plates going round. And a remnant of that church, the confessing church, stood up and said, "No, our unity is not with the state, our unity is with Christ and with each other in Christ, whatever the cost." Bonhoeffer didn't ask what denomination the person hiding from the Gestapo belonged to before he risked his life helping them. He didn't check if they'd signed the right doctrinal statement. He saw a person made in the image of God under threat, and he acted, and it cost him his freedom and eventually his life. That's what real unity costs. It costs your comfort. It costs your certainty that your tribe has got it all figured out. It costs the easy satisfaction of having an enemy to define yourself against. St. Francis and Bonhoeffer didn't find unity by everyone agreeing on everything. They found it by laying down their own position, their own safety, their own tribe, for the sake of love that actually looked like something in the real world. So I'm asking out loud today on the radio, where is that kind of unity in today's churches? Why can Catholic and Protestant, Charismatic and Reformed, Cathedral and Community Hall not link arms to reach the people who've never once darkened a church door? If we can't agree enough to feed the hungry together, pray with the broken together, sit with the addict together, then what exactly are we protecting when we protect our own patch? Because I promise you, it isn't the gospel we're protecting. The gospel doesn't need our tribalism to survive, it needs our obedience.

let's get practical, because I don't want this to be a show about me having a go and nobody knowing what to do after with it. Here's what I know from the street, from years of doing outreach in places most churches drive straight past. The fella sleeping rough doesn't care what your church's position is on infant baptism. He cares if you'll sit with him in the rain and actually listen. The mother watching the news wondering if her son's going to end up caught up in war doesn't care about your worship style, whether it's incense and liturgy or a worship band and a smoke machine. She cares if somebody will pray with her without turning into a chance to recruit her for their particular flavour of church. The addict trying to get one more day clean doesn't care about your sentence latest statement. He cares about somebody actually going to show up tomorrow. They need to see the body of Christ acting like one body, not fighting like rival gangs with better lighting and nicer carpets. So what does unity actually look like when it's not just a nice word in a sermon? It looks like a Catholic parish and a Church of Ireland congregation and an independent evangelical fellowship all turning up to the same soup run on the same estate, not competing for who gets credit, just showing up. It looks like clergy from different traditions actually knowing each other's names, praying for each other by name instead of only crossing paths at her funeral or on the ecumenical week every year. It looks like a young fella from one tradition mentoring a young fella from another tradition and nobody making a big deal about the denominational label, because the point was never the label. The point was always the young fellow. It's like putting down the argument about whose theology of communion is correct long enough to ask together, who in this town is hungry today? Who's lonely today? Who's about to give up today? And what are we collectively going to do about it before the week's out? And I think about that early church in Acts, and one thing strikes me every time I read it. They didn't have it all sorted theologically. They were arguing about circumcision, about Gentiles, about food laws, real serious disagreements, the kind that could have kept them split permanently. But they kept coming back to the table together. They kept breaking bread together. Acts chapter 2 says, they devoted themselves to the apostles' teaching and to fellowship, to the breaking of bread and to prayer. And everyone was together and had everything in common. That's not a church that agreed in everything. That's a church that valued being together more than it valued winning every argument.

Rise Up by Kane. So this week, here's your challenge from the Punching Pastor. And I want you to actually do this, not just nod along in the kitchen or in the car and forget it by the time you leave the house or you get out of the car. Stop picking sides for the sake of it. And that doesn't mean stop caring. It doesn't mean go numb for what's happening in the world. It means stop letting a side do your grieving for you and your thinking for you. When you see the news this week, whatever it is, Ukraine, Russia, whatever else is on, practice lament before you practice opinion. Ask God to break your heart for the actual human beings involved before you decide who the villain is. Stop needing a team to belong to, whether that's a nation, a denomination, or a Twitter argument, to know who you are. You already know who you are. You're a child of God, bought at a price that the identity doesn't need a side to prop it up. Start asking where you can build a bridge instead of a wall. Ring the church down the road you've never spoken to. Go to the outreach that isn't run by your own crowd and lend a hand anyway. No strings, no recruiting, just love. If your clergy or leader are listening to this, pick up the phone this week and call another leader from a different tradition just to pray for them. Nothing else, no agenda. Because unity was never meant to be a nice hymn we sing on a Sunday and forget by Monday. It's meant to cost us something. It's meant to look like us laying down our tribe for the sake of the world watching. The same world Jesus said would come to believe because how we love each other.

if any of this has stirred something in you today, if you're sat there thinking, I want to be part of unity, not division, I want to be part of a church that actually gets out among the broken instead of arguing behind closed doors, then let me point you somewhere. Head to badboyturngood.com. That's badboyturngood.com. All one word. That's the ministry we run. Out there on the ground. No denomination guarding it, no tribe running it. Just people reaching people who the church has too often walked past. Have a look at what we're doing. See how you can get involved, whether that's coming along, backing us in prayer, or supporting the work financially. This isn't about building names. It's about the exact thing we've been talking about this whole show. Showing up together for people outside the four walls. Go check it out this week. Badboyturngood.com. And that's all from me this week. Keep your fists up for the right fight, not the wrong one. And the right fight was never against the fellow in the pew next to you who worships different or votes different or picked a different jersey. The right fight is against everything that keeps this broken world broken. And we win a lot more of fights together than we will ever divide it. And as ever, let me close in prayer, so with every head bowed, every eyes closed. Heavenly Father, thank you for sitting with us through this day. We hand you our tribes, our sides, our arguments, and we ask you to replace them with your love, which doesn't pick a side. It picks up the broken. Give us the courage this week to reach across whatever divide we've been guarding, to pick up the phone, to show up the outreach that isn't ours, to love the person our tribe told us to be suspicious of. Make us one, Lord, the way you prayed we'd be one, so that a watching world would believe you sent your Son. Go with every person listening right now, cover them, provide for them, and use them this week to build a bridge somewhere it's needed. And we pray this in the name of the Father, and of the Son, and of the Holy Spirit. And all God's people said, Amen. This has been The Punching Pastor on Cry 104 FM. Go find someone outside your tribe to love this week. God bless you, and I'll catch you next time.

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In the name of the Father, and of the Son, and of the Holy Spirit, the Lord be with you. Good morning, everybody. A very warm welcome to one and all, to all those joining us on the webcam, and all those listening on your community radio. It's a very deep joy to have you all this morning. We gather, we come into the presence of the Lord, and we ask for his forgiveness, mercy, and healing. Lord, for the times you wouldn't have the center stage in our hearts, and Lord, have mercy. Lord Jesus, for the times we didn't bring your healing, compassion, patience, kindness, and empathy to others, Christ, have mercy. Lord Jesus, for the times we held on to grudges, didn't forgive the other from the heart, Lord, have mercy. And may Almighty God have mercy on us, forgive us our sin, and bring us to everlasting life. Let us pray. Look upon us, O God, Creator and Ruler of all things, and that we may feel the working of your mercy, grant that we may serve you with all our heart, through Christ our Lord. Amen.

0: A reading from the first letter of St. Paul to the Corinthians. Brothers, I want to remind you of the gospel I preached to you. The gospel that you received and in which you are firmly established. Because the gospel will save you only if you keep believing exactly what I preached to you. Believing anything else will not lead to anything. Well then, in the first place, I taught you what I had been taught myself, namely, that Christ died for our sins in accordance with the Scriptures, that he was buried and that he was raised to life on the third day in accordance with the Scriptures, that he appeared first to Cephas and secondly to the 12. Next, he appeared to more than 500 of the brothers at the same time, most of whom are still alive, although some have died. Then he appeared to James, and then to all the apostles. And last of all, he appeared to me too. It was as though I was born when no one expected it. I am the least of the apostles. In fact, since I persecuted the Church of God, I hardly deserve the name Apostle. But by God's grace, that is what I am, and the grace that he gave me has not been fruitless. On the contrary, the grace of God that is with me, have worked harder than any of the others. But what matters is that I preach what they preach, and this is what you all believed. The word of the Lord. Give thanks to the Lord, for he is good. Give thanks to the Lord, for he is good, for his love has no end. Let the sons of Israel say, his love has no end. The Lord's right hand has triumphed. His right hand raised me up. I shall not die. I shall live and recount his deeds. Thanks to the Lord, for he is good. You are my God. I thank you. My God, I praise you. I will thank you, for you have given answer, and you are my Savior. Gospel acclamation. Alleluia, alleluia. God in Christ was reconciling the world to himself, and he has entrusted to us the news that they are reconciled. Alleluia.
1: The Lord be with you. A reading from the Holy Gospel according to Luke. One of the Pharisees invited Jesus to a meal. When he arrived at the Pharisee's house and took his place at table, a woman came in who had a bad name in the town. She had heard he was dining with the Pharisee and had brought with her an alabaster jar of ointment. She waited behind him at his feet, weeping, and her tears fell on his feet, and she wiped them away with her hair. Then she covered his feet with kisses and anointed them with the ointment. When the Pharisee who had invited him saw this, he said to himself, if this man were a prophet, he would know who this woman is that is touching him and what a bad name she has. Then Jesus took him up and said, Simon, I have something to say to you. Speak, Master, he said. There was once a creditor who had two men in his debt. One owed him 500 denarii, the other 50. They were unable to pay, so he pardoned them both. Which of them will love him more? The one who was pardoned more, I suppose, answered Simon. Jesus said, you are right. Then he turned to the woman. Simon, he said, you see this woman, I came into your house and you poured no water over my feet, but she has poured out her tears over my feet and wiped them away with her hair. You gave me no kiss, but she's been covering my feet with kisses ever since I came in. You did not anoint my head with oil, but she has anointed my feet with ointment. For this reason, I tell you that her sins, her many sins, must have been forgiven her, or she would have not sown such great love. Is the man who is forgiven little who shows little love? Then he said to her, your sins are forgiven. Those who were with him at the table began to say to themselves, who is this man that he even forgives sins? But he said to the woman, your faith has saved you. Go in peace. The Gospel of the Lord. So I pray this morning for all of us gathered here, for all our intentions, for all our deepest needs, for whatever healing we pray for sickness. Lord Jesus, you can do all things. We know that Jesus, in these days, there's miracles and signs and wonders happening through the power of your name. So release your healing power over all of us here this morning, on those watching on the webcam, those listening to your community radio. Send your abundant healing blessing on us all. We pray this morning for the all CASA group going to Lourdes tomorrow morning, and for all the CASA family who will be in Lourdes this coming week. We ask you to bless them, that their pilgrimage will be truly uplifted and anointed. And for all the intentions of those who have asked us to pray for them, Lord, hear us. And Mary, our mother, we ask you now this morning to enfold us all in the warmth of your motherly embrace. Hail Mary, full of grace, the Lord is with you. Blessed are you among women, and blessed is the fruit of your womb, Jesus. Holy Mary, Mother of God, pray for us sinners, now and at the hour of our death. Amen. Lord, grant our prayer and deepen our faith and trust in your mighty power, through Christ our Lord.

Blessed are you, Lord God of all creation, for through your goodness we offer you the bread we have received, fruit of the earth and work of human hands. It will become for us the bread of life.

Blessed are you, Lord God of all creation, for through your goodness we offer you the wine we have received, fruit of the earth and work of human hands. It will become our spiritual drink.

and pray, sisters and brothers, that our sacrifice may be acceptable to God, the Almighty Father. Look with favour on our supplications, O Lord, and in your kindness accept these, our offerings, that each which we have offered to the honour of your name may serve the salvation of all through Christ our Lord. The Lord be with you. Lift up your hearts. Let us give thanks to the Lord our God. It is truly right and just, our duty and our salvation, always and everywhere to give you thanks, Lord, Holy Father, Almighty and Eternal God. You have no need of our praise, yet our desire to thank you is itself your gift. Our prayer of thanksgiving adds nothing to your greatness, but makes us grow in your grace through Jesus Christ our Lord. And so, with all the choirs of angels, we praise you without ceasing as we say, Holy, holy, holy Lord God of hosts, heaven and earth are full of your glory, Hosanna in the highest. Blessed is he who comes in the name. And my dear friends, we come to this most amazing moment when the bread and the wine will truly now become the body and blood of Jesus. What an indescribable and awesome privilege for us to be here this morning as we come with great awe, reverence, wonder, and love. You are indeed holy, O Lord, the fount of all holiness. Make holy, therefore, these gifts, we pray, by sending down your Spirit upon them like the dewfall, so that they may become for us the body and blood of our Lord Jesus Christ. At the time he was betrayed and entered willingly into his passion, he took bread and, giving thanks, broke it and gave it to his disciples, saying, take this, all of you, and eat of it, for this is my body, which will be given up for you.

In a similar way, when supper was ended, he took the chalice, and once more giving thanks, he gave it to his disciples, saying, "Take this, all of you, and drink from it, for this is the chalice of my blood, the blood of the new and eternal covenant, which will be poured out for you and for all for the forgiveness of sins. Do this in memory of me."

The mystery of faith, my Lord and my God. Therefore, as we celebrate the memorial of his death and resurrection, we offer you, Lord, the bread of life and the chalice of salvation, giving thanks that you have held us worthy to be in your presence and minister to you. Humbly we pray that, partaking of the body and blood of Christ, we may be gathered into one by the Holy Spirit. Remember, Lord, your church spread throughout the world, and bring her to the fullness of charity, together with Leo our Pope, and William our Bishop, all the clergy, and every one of us gathered here this morning, those watching in the webcam, those listening in your community radio, for all your deepest intentions. We trust and believe in the awesome, mighty power of Jesus to grant her every prayer. Remember also our brothers and sisters who have fallen asleep in the hope of the resurrection, and all who have died in your mercy. Welcome them into the light of your face. Have mercy on us all, we pray, that with the Blessed Virgin Mary, Mother of God, with the blessed apostles, with Saint Corin and Blessed Dominic Collins, who have pleased you throughout the ages, we may merit to be co-heirs to eternal life, and may praise and glorify you through your Son, Jesus Christ. Through him and with him and in him, O God, Almighty Father, in the unity of the Holy Spirit, all glory and honor is yours forever and ever. Jesus tells us in the Gospel this morning, as he speaks to the woman, "Your faith has saved you. Go in peace." We pray that the Lord sees the amazing faith present here this morning, and he truly fills us with his peace and his transforming power. Our Father, who art in heaven, hallowed be your name. Your kingdom come, your will be done on earth as it is in heaven. Give us this day our daily bread, and forgive us our trespasses, as we forgive those who trespass against us. And lead us not into temptation, but deliver us from evil. Deliver us, Lord, we pray, from every evil. Graciously grant peace in our days, that by the help of your mercy, we may be always free from sin and safe from all distress, as we await the blessed hope and the coming of our Savior, Jesus Christ. For the gift of the peace of Jesus to live in all our hearts, his peace will reign in every part of the world, we pray together. Lord Jesus Christ, who said to your apostles, "Peace I leave you, and my peace I give you," look not on our sins, but on the faith of your church, and graciously grant her peace and unity, according with your will, who live and reign forever and ever. The peace of the Lord be with you always. Lamb of God,

This is Jesus. This is our most precious friend. 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This is Jesus, the Lamb of God, who takes away the sins of the world. Very happy, privileged, and honored indeed are we who are called to the supper of the Lamb. Lord,

Amateur Radio. Wish you all a very blessed and enjoyable day. May God's blessing and may his protection be over you all. Have a mighty day. God bless you all. The Lord be with you. And may the powerful blessing of Almighty God come down upon each one of us, Father, Son, and Holy Spirit. Let us go now in the joy of the risen Lord. Thanks be to God.

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0: Blackwater, or to give it its original name, Our Moon in Asia, rises in the mountains of Slieve Lucre on the Cork-Kerry border, and it enters the sea at Youghal. Our trip leaves from the pontoon near the Keys Bar and sails past Ryan Crew, where the Knights Templar had their preceptory under Raymond Le Gros in the 12th century. We also see the ruins of Temple Michael and Malena Abbey, and the magnificent Ballinatrae House, which is Youghal's answer to Downton Abbey. To book this trip on May Vogue, please call Tony on 087-988-9076.
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Thursday the 17th of September. And I'm looking at the studio windows here in Yall, beautiful Yall town. And the sun is beaming in. That's it. So wherever you are, listen to us, or whatever part of the world you're in, whatever, I hope the sun is shining on you. I know I was talking to people that was at the festival, the Plowin Festival above in Tullamore, yesterday, and they said it was absolutely fabulous up there. The amount of people up there, that's, is it 80,000 every day they're getting there? Yeah, they're expecting over a quarter of a million over the 3 days. And it looks like today is going to be the biggest day. They started with 77,000. And even on television last night on Nationwide and whatever, and all that, they said that the road structure and getting cars away and all that was absolutely fabulous. So congratulations to them. And if you were there, well done. Right, as we said, lads, it's Thursday the 17th of September. It's a big weekend in Club GA all around East Cork. Big, big weekend in Club GA. I'll be giving you some of the fixtures there. A lot of clubs involved. Some are involved in relegation. Some are involved in trying to win that championship prize or whatever. Anyway, stay with us. Good morning to Bridget and Mary. Yeah, I picked up traveling songs this morning, ladies, and I said, I'm going to play that for you anyway. Hadn't played it for a while. Right, so while we're on the country, let's stay with this lad.

Mr. Bruce. Oh, should we always play Bruce here? Yeah, there's a reason behind that. That's it, I'm not going to tell you. That's it, but anyway, we always play Bruce. Anyway, I like Bruce. I'll play him there on Monday morning or Thursday morning, it's always good. Like, if somebody gives me a bad Bruce song, then I mightn't play him ever again. I haven't come across it yet, anyway. Controversy all over the place, lads. Controversy with what happened to Mike Healy-Ray and Micheál Martin above at the Crown Festival and in Dublin yesterday. The answer is, like, you know, in a country of democracy, probably slapping somebody is not probably the right way to go. And if you looked at RTE last night, you had that documentary on about the whistleblowers. Yeah, it was interesting. Go and look it for yourself. I'm not going to comment on radio on or whatever. Very, very, very interesting and all that. The answer is, right, morning, Liz. How are you doing, girl? The answer is, had to make my own tea again this morning, Liz. We miss you. And good morning, Richard. How are you doing, Rich? For you. Leanna Rhymes and How Do I...

is where you get silent radio. Oh, God, go away and leave me alone. Trouble with the studio, lads. There's a big window on the left-hand side. I'm looking in at the presenters or whatever. Anyway, getting away from all that. John Prine. Good morning, Tom. How are you? There's a song there, In Spite of Ourselves, was written by John Prine, okay? Well, so stay with me. And Irish Dement. I-R-I-S, Irish Dement. That's it. But John Prine, fabulous singer-songwriter, and so is Irish Dement, whatever. But this song, In Spite of Ourselves, okay? He wrote it for Irish Dement to record and all that, and she gave it back to me, says, not while my mother's alive. So I'm intrigued to see what's actually inside in this. And I'm almost sure I'm going to be turning this off in a few minutes. But anyway, stay with me. Tom, thank you. Thank you for that wonderful information. Let's see what happens. If I'm going to turn this off, I'm just going to go straight to something else. And then again, who knows? As now I've brought your attention to it, you're going to be listening to it. Have a listen.

All right, I'm going to go to something else by John Prine. That's just too bold, 100%. Okay, let's go with this one. There we go. Much better. This is going to take us into 11, and after 11, we're going to be giving away some money.

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10: Tom, could we have those sound effects in, please?
11: So every Thursday.
12: That's the sound of money. That's the sound of money spinning around
11: Tom,
12: the Thursday.
10: That is the sound of money, Tom.
12: It's a good sound.
10: There is 150 euros sitting in that drum of yours, which isn't worth a fiver.
12: Yes, exactly. So
10: did you buy that drum?
12: Personally? Yeah. No, absolutely not. No, that's CRY, that's CRY merchandise.
10: Oh, CRY merchandise. Good morning, Linda.
11: Good morning, Matt.
10: How are you doing?
11: All good.
10: You busy, busy?
11: Always busy. Always busy.
10: That's it. And what about the fellow beside you, Tom?
11: Sure, he's here.
12: I'm tipping away. Spinning the drum. Same old story.
10: You're tipping away as well, Tom.
12: Yeah, tipping away. Did we? I can't remember.
10: Yeah. What did you do all week, by the way?
11: We're getting ourselves ready now because we're starting our recording for Brain Blasters next week. So we actually are busy. Yeah. We've loads to get
12: done. So starting next Tuesday. So we won't actually be here next Thursday,
11: will
12: we?
11: Yes, you won't see us now for another few weeks.
12: So we'll be
10: out. You're gone next Thursday?
11: Yeah, we'll be missing.
10: You're gone the next few Thursdays.
12: Yep. Oh. So we'll have to get the other team to
10: take
12: over.
10: Part of such sad sorrow. Is that the word?
11: Take that smirk off your face.
10: Tom. Did you go
12: after my drum? Look after the drum while I'm gone.
10: Did you go and watch the trailers yet? Did you? You did. Did you start watching it
11: and you didn't tell us?
12: No, absolutely not. No. I have no intention of watching
11: have you
12: it
11: been, have you been watching it, Mark?
10: Yeah, I can't believe.
11: I know, but we can't really say in case people haven't caught up, because surprisingly there are people who haven't caught up yet.
10: I cannot believe how people are like sheep.
11: They are completely like sheep.
10: That's it. And I tell you, when they come out of that radio and they're kind of going, and they see this, they're kind of like, how silly we were. Yeah. I won't say stupid. Yeah. I'm not going to call anybody stupid.
12: Are you still talking with traitors? Yeah.
11: It's infuriating watching it at the moment.
10: Good TV. Right, lads, give us way to money. Also,
12: you're enjoying it anyway, yeah?
10: Well, I don't know. I walked away when they didn't get rid of your man. I got like, oh, I can't be dealing with this. I can't understand. Tom, do you know when you were going to school?
12: Yeah.
10: Okay? I know it's a few years ago now.
12: I just barely remember. But anyway.
10: Did anybody ever tell you about independence?
12: Independence of what?
10: Independence of yourself.
12: No.
10: That you got to think for yourself.
12: There was very, very little talk about independence and things like that.
10: But like that you can't think for yourself, like?
12: Yeah.
10: Instead of being...
12: These people, they're not thinking for themselves.
10: Not a hope. Am I right, Lent?
11: No, absolutely, they are not.
12: And it's bad, is it?
11: Yeah,
10: I can imagine now Linda being an independent person inside the room going like, oh, we're all going to jump off
11: the pier. I'd be kicked out of the traitors
10: like,
11: day one.
10: I am not going to do this thing.
11: Day one, I'd be kicked out of it because I wouldn't.
12: So, just one last question on traitors. What is a long lift?
11: 1 week, I think.
10: 1 week. I'd say it's over. Yeah. Is it this week? Next weekend?
11: Next weekend.
12: I heard Linda speaking about it during the week to another traitors fan. Yeah. And I think she said there's a celebrity traitor
11: starting. Celebrity traitor starting in the 1st of October.
10: That'll be a bit of crack.
11: I like that one.
10: Yeah. It's like celebrity Gogglebox.
12: Yeah.
10: You know, not that they're going to be any more intelligent
12: than the
10: or any more wary or any more sheepish than these bunch. Yeah, that's it.
11: We do the cash draw. Three prizes up for grabs, €100, €30 and €20. And as always, thanks to everyone who bought the tickets and to all the outlets who sell the tickets as well. And first one out of the drum, this one is for €100. Thomas Whelan. Who might it be?
12: The first one out of the hat this week, it was purchased online. It goes to Joe Willers. So well done, Joe.
11: Congratulations to you. Joe, that is €100 on its way to you. Second one out of the drum, and this one is for €30.
10: 3 men now, Tom. Come on.
12: No way, Mass. We're an equal opportunity situation here. This ticket for €30. It was purchased at Cody's and Sexton.
11: So congratulations to you. €30 to you.
10: Tom, man or woman?
11: Wait for after he gets his hand unstuck. Right,
12: okay. For €20, purchase at the post office. Peggy Hayes. Peggy wins €20.
11: So congratulations to you, Peggy. So just to recap there, Joe Willers bought his ticket online. He wins €100. And Sexton bought her ticket at Cody's. She wins €30. And Peggy Hayes bought her ticket at the post office. She wins €20. Rob will be in contact shortly. Tickets now on sale for next week. 1 for 3, 2 for 5. We have a new outlet this week added to our pile there in West Waterford. 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
12: They're everywhere. Everywhere they are.
10: I've just got a small question for you, okay?
12: It'll be a small question.
10: That's what it is, like, you know. Oh, by the way, Richard White, happy birthday, Richard.
11: Happy birthday, Richard.
10: They think that Irish people are losing their manners. Why do you think? Because people are not saying thank you and hello and all this anymore. And they think it's got to do with phones, people going in now, getting a cup of coffee, looking at their phone, paying the money, and not even saying thank you or please or anything. It's actually, they make out that the manners in the Irish people, which we were known famously for, that we were nice people, that we are losing it.
11: I don't think so. I haven't come across it.
12: I'd like to think that we're still fairly mannerly in general. You know, I was on a bus. Hang on, let me finish.
10: Okay, thanks.
11: Please let you finish. It's your manners.
12: I was actually on a bus recently getting off, and everyone said thanks to the driver getting off, which is kind of an Irish thing, isn't it? That's still there today after all the years.
10: Oh, that's good.
12: Yeah. And as someone in the business, or you're someone that deals with the public a lot, like, how do you find there's people that do their thanks and their all that when they finished? No. No comment.
11: You pleading the fifth?
10: I can't be slagging off my punters here.
12: They're all wonderful people, aren't they? They also thank you every time. Yeah.
10: Oh, in general. In general, people are, you know what I mean?
12: I don't know, but
10: I'm
12: not blaming the younger generation, or maybe there's changes there, which is with their phones and their social media and their heads buried. You could be walking down the street at a time, like the amount of people that they walk into because they're on their phone.
10: Oh, yeah, and headphones as well. So, they may go, well, please and thank you are gone. It's because parents or guardians, whoever they are, are so busy that nobody's sitting down having the dinner together. And mom puts out the food or whoever puts out the food and nobody says thanks. Because the lads are going home getting their own food. It's in the microwave. So there's actually, it's not being practiced enough.
12: Well, there is an element to that, I suppose, people. But we all sat down when we were kids with our mother and father and had our dinner every evening, you know. That's definitely probably gone. In a lot of houses anyway, isn't it?
10: Yeah, that's definitely gone. It's in the oven. Yeah. You know, it's in the microwave.
12: Work away yourself. Whatever. Everyone's different times. Yeah. Everyone's under pressure.
10: So you don't think so, Tom?
12: Overall.
10: But you will take notice of this in future when you go out?
12: I can only speak personally. Yes. I'm still the same as I ever was. I think I like to think.
10: Oh, no, I think you are.
12: As for
10: everyone, you've got a code of ethics about you, yes.
12: Well, as for everyone, I'd imagine. No, but anecdotally speaking, I'd imagine it's gone down. It's the manners aren't as quite as regular as what they used to be back in the day.
10: Yeah, that's what they're probably on about. Yeah, you know, we might touch on this about a month again, because you're kind of going like, Jesus, did they say thank you or whatever? No, I don't know.
12: Linda says thanks, please, and
11: very mannerly.
12: I know. I'm just asking. A question.
10: One last question. Ed Sheeran.
12: Oh God.
11: Oh, no.
12: That was worse than the manners. Ed Sheeran.
10: Ed Sheeran. Macklemore's after giving all his money back anyway. The million that he earned. Classic hits have taken him off their list.
12: It's kind of an awkward one, isn't it?
10: It's kind of a strange one, isn't it?
12: Yeah.
10: It's like kind of a
12: I suppose, like, the guy that owns the stadium, Robert Kraft, he's a huge billionaire over in America. He owns all the stadiums, the Gillette Stadium in Massachusetts and all those. He's entitled to do what he wants as well.
10: Right.
12: If someone comes out, he says, I don't like what he's saying. It's all about freedom of speech, isn't it?
10: You had like Jackson, you know, all these people, whatever.
12: They've
10: gone by. People are still playing it. They're still playing Michael Jackson and all that, like, you know. So, I can see people just still playing Ed Sheeran or whatever. I don't know what's going to make that much of a difference.
12: Ed Sheeran, I suppose, the way he worded it in as well wasn't very nice. He made it sound as if it was he didn't call it like what most people call it.
10: Yeah.
12: He was saying it was a conflict.
10: All the Irish acts that support him anyway have.
12: They've bailed out, and even his backing band, So he've no one to replace him now. And you said that Macklemore, he gave up his $1 million dollars he's making the shows put it towards Gaza.
10: It's a fair statement, isn't it?
12: I don't know. It's just one of those ones. Like, have you free? Can you say what you like?
10: That's exactly it. Whatever you're not supposed to say, and all that. You're very quiet, Lind.
11: I am, because Tom is very eloquent in his response. I'm letting him out.
12: I just think everyone has a right to say what they want within reason, you know.
10: Yeah.
12: But your men love it. Whatever you think of the fella that cancelled the gig, he's entitled to say, lads, you're not playing here anymore if he wants to. So just go somewhere where you're accepted.
10: I suppose it's like, is it like the question they asked Rory McIlroy about Trump, and the thing was, if you're playing in your man's field, something along the lines, you've got to respect.
12: You have to toe the line somewhere. And look, if you don't like that, go to a person's field that agrees with your comments.
10: That's exactly
12: it. So, I mean,
10: sure, it's not black and white anyway.
12: It's not really black and white.
10: No,
12: but
10: none of it is.
12: He didn't, at the end of the day, I don't think he said a whole lot wrong, really, did he?
10: Nah. Did you see the thing about Shane Lowry? Into a pub.
12: Oh, yeah.
10: Yeah, like, that had to happen in Lahinch for a simple reason. If you go to Lahinch, you can go into bars in Lahinch and buy cans of Bulmers.
12: Oh, yeah.
10: and fill them into a glass.
12: It was gas.
10: It's one of the only places
12: I couldn't believe
10: in the country.
12: Oh yeah, I was wondering what you would say, because he was also making some disparaging comments about Southwark with Mead and that, you know, but yeah, didn't anyone sound. You see that? Which I was kind of surprised. Right, he was only having a bit of crack, like,
10: bit
12: but,
10: of crack,
12: but that was the Kenna Bulmers or something else, wasn't
10: it? Kenna Bulmers in his hand. That's the one place you can do it. Like, right, give us to it. I need to try and give us instructions.
12: I think the lads will say I'm going on a bit too long.
10: Right, go on, lads. Give us that. Give us the winners again, lad.
11: So Joe Willers bought his ticket online. He wins 100 euros. And Sexton bought her ticket at Cody. She wins 30 euros. And Peggy Hayes bought her ticket at the post office and she wins 20 euros. So congratulations to you.
10: You know,
11: guys,
10: when you're talking about pure class, though, it's not pure class. Like, you win 900,000 and you're walking around the streets with a can of butter.
12: Yeah.
10: You can't beat that.
12: It's just, it's an Irish thing, is it?
10: Yeah, but it's pure class.
12: Yeah.
10: Thank you, lads.
11: Thanks,
10: I shall
11: go
10: to you. Not next Thursday, is it?
12: Probably not.
11: No, not for next few Thursdays.
12: Three or four, yeah.
10: Sorry, listeners, I do apologise that I won't have Tom and Linda with us for the next few weeks.
11: I know, but just behave yourselves now for the next few weeks, please.
10: Thank you, lads.
11: Thanks, Matt.

also made another statement. There's a book coming out of the Irish Potter, and some of it is controversial. I think some of the Charles had said or something like that. Oh, you pick it up and then bits and pieces of that around the place. They'll be all over the news.

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0: River Blackwater, or to give it its original name, Our Moon in Asia, rises in the mountains of Slieve Lucre on the Cork-Kerry border, and it enters the sea at Youghal. Our trip leaves from the pontoon near the Keys Bar and sails past Ryan Crew, where the Knights Templar had their preceptory under Raymond Le Gros in the 12th century. We also see the ruins of Temple Michael and Malena Abbey, and the magnificent Ballinatray House, which is Youghal's answer to Downton Abbey. To book this trip on May Vogue, please call Tony on 087-988-9076.
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Yeah, some great albums out there, lads. Some Brian Ferry, Avalon, and bits and pieces of everything else. Not I think my favourite song from this will be Oh Yeah, and they did a great version of Jealous Guy, John Lennon one, when John Lennon got assassinated back

pub in Tullamore, whatever, and all that. There was a lad came on and he's on about Angus beef, and he goes, its trademark is nearly, around the world, is nearly as popular as Coca-Cola. I never thought that, but he was actually, he said he had his stats and everything, and Angus, Irish Angus beef is as popular as anything out there for people putting into their bags at supermarkets and trolleys or whatever. Okay, League of Ireland for the weekend, lads. Shamrock Rovers are playing Waterford on Friday night. Bohemians are playing Drogheda. Cork are home to UCD. And Cove are away to Wexford. English fixtures for the weekend. Or do you know something? Let's get the Carabao Cup. Stay with me there. Chris said this to me earlier on this morning. Yeah. Carabao Cup quarterfinals? Last 16, yeah. Carabao Cup, last 16. I'll have Chris on tonight. I'll have it there between 7 and 8. Normally, every Thursday night, whatever. It was a great show, whatever. So, he sent on this to me earlier this morning downstairs. Okay, Fleetwood Town are home to Arsenal. Man City or Norwich are home to Brighton. Everton are home to Newcastle. Sunderland are home to Brentford. Liverpool are home to Chelsea. Bradford are home to Peterborough. Fulham are home to Crystal Palace. And Bournemouth are home to Aston Villa. So if any one of your teams are involved in the Carabao Cup, that is it. Strange thing about that, there's no VAR in that up till semi-final. And then after semi-final, VAR comes in to think. That's it. Mr. Howard Webb was on television and he was on about that controversial game on Sunday between United and City. And kind of the way he kind of worded it, not exactly,

he made out that Ferdinand's from United didn't kick Foden hard enough to get a red card. Kick's a kick, yeah, that's true. Okay, English football for the weekend. City are playing Norwich tonight in the quarterfinal or in the Carabao Cup third round. That's on Sky Sports. On Friday, they caught in Premier League on Sky. You got Brentford and Chelsea. Chelsea are going to earn their stripes there. Saturday at 12:30, you got Spurs and Villa. Saturday at 4 o'clock, you got Brighton and Arsenal. That'll be a good game. You know, Arsenal flying. Brighton are playing great football. And on Saturday at 5:30 on Sky, you have Forest and Coventry. Sunday, Liverpool travel to Bournemouth. You could pick an easier one than that. City are playing Sunderland. Sunderland had a great win last night in Europe. Fulham are playing United. United are not going well, and they're all on Sky. That's okay. And then there is a break after that. That's the international weekend coming in.

Culture Night and y'all lads this on this Friday night. You seem to go to a lot of work here and all that, like, you know. What's on? Okay, all day Fionnuala and Power exhibition. Yeah, that's it is at 4 o'clock to 9. Y'all market opens late. 4 o'clock to 5:30. Kitty's workshop with Judy Fisher. 6 to 8. Ooh, culture and curiosity. 6 to 9. 6 to 8, Merrick's. 6 to 7, Strings and Brass. 6 to 7, Traveller's Voices. All like that. That's just a whole lot. I'm actually running out of time here. I got some GA to go through as well here. There's, what else is on there? Pioneer Women of Yall Museum, Yall Clock Tower Guided Tours, Passport Through the Lens, Call Me Isabel, Yall Choral Society, Yall Pipe Band. And now the cave is live, lads. That is from Clare, as far as I know. And the cave is St. Mary's Clinical Church at what time? 8 to 10. Yeah, that's it. Okay, GA fixtures for the weekend. Is it biggest weekend so far in the club? In Club GA, and y'all are first on the sheet on Friday evening for championship. The quarterfinal of the championship is y'all and Middleton, and it's above Dungourney at 7:30. Let's hope the weather's good there for the lads. That's just lovely complex above Dungourney. That's at 7:30, y'all and Middleton. Okay, Saturday at 4 o'clock, intermediate A hurling champ quarterfinal. The other quarterfinal, it's Mallow versus Ahada. Okay, that's Mallow versus Ahada at 4 o'clock on Saturday, and that's in Blarney. 4 o'clock, our own crew, Russell Rovers, we're heading down to Rat Cormac to play Barry Giblin at 4 o'clock in the A Hurling Championship. We're in a relegation playoff with Barry Giblin, yeah, and that's at 4 o'clock. In Parky Rin at 5, you got Klein and Carrigaline. Carrigaline seems to come drop down a small bit, and so have Klein. So this could be a bruising encounter. It could be a great, great game. That's what it's like, you know. Right, 2:30 on Saturday. We're back in East Cork. Junior A Hurling Championship quarterfinal. Carrig Navarra play O'Neill's, okay? And at 6 o'clock in Killa, you got Killa playing Ballinacurra in the Junior C Hurling Championship quarterfinal. And that's in Killa at 6 o'clock on Saturday. Sunday, if you're looking, oh, hang on now. This is a double header, as far as I know. O'Neill's and Douglas at 2, and McKinney at the Bars, unless that has changed. They were all supposed to be down to play in Middleton. I don't know why they would have changed that now. And 11 o'clock, Junior B Hurling Championship, Aaron's Own v Middleton. I thought that was a double header. There's some other games going on around the place. Sarah's are playing Charlevoix, the Glen are playing Kenturk. They're not going to find those games easy anywhere at all. So by Monday morning, we'll have the semi-finalists of the senior, the intermediate A and junior county, all here in front of me. There's just too much on the lads to go through it. Right. Blondie.

That can happen very easy, you know, when you're working off Spotify and whatever and all that, and you pick up a CD, like, you pick up Oh Sunday Girl by Blondie, and you expect English. But I would imagine you can do the exact same thing with 99 Red Balloons when you're putting it on, and it comes out in German as well and all that. So, yeah, Blondie, Sunday Girl, different language completely, whatever. Lads, going back to that fixture with O'Neill's and Douglas, originally that was fixed, and it was a double header in Middleton. And it looks like now on the Cork GA website that it has been changed. So O'Neill's are playing Douglas at 2 o'clock in Carrigtool, and then Imakillie are playing the Bars at 4:30. Wonder why they changed that. You know, you wonder why they would change that. That's it. Right, 11:48. I am nearly done with you, Lance.

you look to all the local GAA teams, that's so big, you get the results that you're looking for, whatever, and all that in the county and all that. That is, lads, look after your dogs, you know, that is, just make sure they're okay. That's like, you know, it's getting, that's probably small but chillier, they're probably okay for a while. It all depends on what kind of a dog you have, or he's got a big coat and, or he's a kind of ground or a lurcher with no hair or no fat and whatever on him. Yeah, they need to be small but warmer and all that. That's it. High tide is gone. I would imagine the water is still nice. We were in yesterday, we're going in now later on again. That's it. But if you are, you know, the usual stuff. Sometimes you tell people don't swim alone, and it goes in one ear and out the other. All you can do is say it. Take care of yourselves. Enjoy your weekend, whatever it brings. Joni Mitchell.

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0: for the sound of Madonna and a song called True Blue. Welcome along here to the lunchtime show. This is Doc. I'll be here with you till 2 o'clock. Big thank you there to Massey for the last hour and a half of great music as usual, and congratulations to the cash giveaways. I'll give them a read out there later on in the show. Big thank you to Lucy Furnishings for sponsoring this programme every Thursday. 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We'll be doing this later on in the show.
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There you go, the sound of Michael Jackson and Rocka Robin. Your Little Teeter proudly presents Jampi Keane's The Field, Walter Alley, on Thursday the 1st, Friday the 2nd, Saturday the 3rd and Sunday the 4th of October. 8 p.m. sharp, Thursday, Friday, Saturday and Matinee on Sunday at 3 o'clock. 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Here's All Saints. Do you remember this one? Actually from a very good film. It's, the song is called Pure Shores.

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1: Yeah, there you go. The king of rock and roll himself, Elvis Presley. And come on, everybody. CRY's weekly draw, Joel Willers at online. They bought our ticket and won 100 shows. Congratulations. And Sexton, she bought her ticket at Cody's Butchers and won 30 euros. And Peggy Hayes, post office, 20 euros. Going to dedicate the next couple of songs to Joe and Peggy. Here we go with ABBA and One of Us.

Yeah, there you go, the brilliant sound there of Dire Straits and Sultans of Swing. King of the Hill, 5K, Sunday the 27th of September. Start time is at 12 p.m. Refreshments served at Kyle Community National School after the 5K. 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

0: Tomorrow is Culture Night, of course, here in Youghal, and there's lots of great free events happening around the town. And one of those events is a concert happening above in St. Mary's Collegiate Church. And I am delighted to say that one of the artists joins me here live in studio.
1: Hello.
0: Always love to see people live in studio. Rory De Lester, you're very welcome.
1: Thank you. Thank you for having me.
0: First of all, what a stunning venue to do a concert.
1: Oh, it's amazing. I played there 5-6 years ago when I kind of released my first EP, and you'll never forget playing a venue like that. Like, even just to sit in the audience is something special. Like, it really, really is. It's a cool, cool place to be.
0: And I'd imagine, from a musician point of view, the acoustics in there must be stunning.
1: It's so big and so grand that it's actually something, as like we're talking with the sound engineer, another great local man, Ross. We're going to acoustically boost it a small bit just to make it like, not overpower anything. It'll just be like as if like there's a small boost to what's there, so it'll be really kind of acoustic and intimate in a grand setting, you know. So I think that'll be a cool aspect of it.
0: And the setting, from your point of view, must nearly add a fourth dimension to the whole concert, is it? I mean, like, money can't buy the setting that you're going into.
1: No, not at all. It's all like, I think in Ireland we're very, very lucky. I've played in a good few churches around Ireland, and like I remember, like in Collegiate Church, for example, when I did it a few years back, I had a friend from Canada over to support, and he was just mind blown. He just could not believe the venue he was getting to play, you know. And we have like an abundance of them around the country, but that's one of the best anywhere, like, you know. So to get to use it and to go up there for a free gig for a pretty impressive lineup is something special, I think.
0: It is something special. And it is a very impressive lineup. Let's talk about it. Niall McCabe.
1: Yes.
0: So for anyone who's not familiar with Niall, tell us all his inner dark secrets.
1: He is probably, he is one of Ireland's great songwriters. He is absolutely incredible. He's just off the back of going around supporting Amble all over the place. And I think he probably is one of Ireland's top songwriters going. And you're like, all you have to do is just listen to some of his music and you'll immediately hear it. He's from off the Clare Islands. On his last single, he had Sting and Foy Vance singing back in vocals for him. That's the kind of caliber we're talking about here. He really is something special, and like to hear him in this setting again, I think is going to be extra special again. So, come on out and support us.
0: Excellent. And Eutonics, of course.
1: Eutonics, yeah. My beautiful wife and my good friend Simon. They're a duo from Youghal. Tomorrow they will be releasing a brand new 3-track EP. So go and listen to that. And they'll be performing all those songs and a couple of extras as well. But they're, once again, they're like something a bit more livelier and different. Whereas myself and Niall might be a bit more broody and acoustic. But they're really kind of a fun angle. So you're getting quite a variety too. It's not just all singer-songwriter stuff, you know what I mean? So that'll be fun.
0: It's excellent. And I know we've spoken before about it, but I mean, in terms of musical talent in this town and in this region, it is incredible, isn't it?
1: It's insane. Well, I'm originally from Clonmel, and I hold Clonmel in very high regard, and there's a great scene there. But when I come down to Youghal, and just because of the size difference, I was just blown away by the amount of talent down here. And it goes down to the likes of, there's like, you know, Bobby Lee and people who used to be like teaching lots of people. So all my friends had like lessons from him when they were younger. And you see it as you grow up, they're all really, really talented. But it's a really close-knit community. So everybody shares everything. Everyone shares gigs, shares ideas, and that's the way music should be, you know. As like, even for ourselves, myself, my wife, Simon, Aaron, and a couple of others, we're involved in the Youghal School of Music, and that's what we're trying to do now as well, is like give our experience to performance wise, instrument wise, vocal wise, just help the kids. Like, we've got a couple of kids performing as well in the church. So in between each of the acts, we're going to have someone from the Youghal School of Music performing. So that'll be three youngsters and three professional acts, say. So,
0: and that's so important for the younger generation of music, our musicians coming up, isn't it? That boost of confidence, that ability to be able to stand in front of
1: 100%.
0: An audience.
1: That's how I see my job as a teacher, as someone, any kid who comes into me, and it's adults too, do you know, it actually doesn't just go down to the kids, but the adults I teach you, it's all about confidence building and just giving them the belief in themselves to perform, because once you have that belief, it's all about being able to push yourself that extra little bit. Like, I remember being young and performing as a teenager, and like, just, you have in my head, I had this no one wants to follow a sheep kind of idea. So you're kind of, you're portraying this false, like, I'm really great, this is brilliant, you know. And over time, you start to believe it yourself, and you get better and better at it. So I see my job as like trying to instill just confidence, because that confidence in turn will make you a better performer. Not only make you a better performer, it'll make you able to hit certain notes that you didn't think you could hit because you have the belief in yourself. So much of it comes down to confidence and belief in performance.
0: And music in itself, they call it the universal language, but that is true.
1: 100%.
0: Everyone can relate to music, yeah. Can't they?
1: It doesn't matter what where you come from, what language you speak, what ethnicity, anything at all, we can all connect through music. So it's just the most beautiful, powerful thing we have.
0: It's incredible. And it's a celebration of Culture Night. And it is brilliant, isn't it? And you, I suppose, particularly as a musician and doing what you do, Culture Nights are very important, aren't they?
1: Oh, really? They really are. Like, I remember last year or so, our plan was to go down to Green Park and we're going to have a big outdoor gig. And it's funded all from the Cork Council, you know, so Cork County Council. Unfortunately, last year we had rain, so the Walter Rally kindly let us go into there in the ballroom. We had this amazing gig. And off the back of that then, speaking to Ian and Emma and a few others up in the council, and they were like, let's do something bigger again this year. So over the last number of months, it's just been building and building, and getting a name like Niall tagged onto it is massive for us, like, you know, really, really massive. Like, so it's just a matter of like getting the people in the doors now. It's trying to make sure we can fill this beautiful venue, because like nowhere else are you going to get a free night like this in the country, anywhere, at a level at this caliber, for, again, free.
0: Come yeah, on, you absolutely. Know. I mean, you can do it. And is this Niall's first time playing in St. Mary's? Has he played here before?
1: I don't think he's played here before. I don't think, if he has, I'm pretty sure it wasn't St. Mary's. I don't think he has. I'm kind of friendly with him the last number of years, and as long as I've kind of known him, he hasn't been in Yaw.
0: So it'll be interesting to see his reaction as well, won't it? I mean, he's going to be impressed.
1: Yeah,
0: there's no two ways about it. So what time is the gig itself kicking off at?
1: So we're going to open up the doors about 7:30. So make your way in between 7:30 and 8:00, because 8 p.m. sharp, we're going to start off the show. We're going to have a student perform, then we're going to have one of the acts, a student, one of the acts, and Niall to finish off the show. So it's kind of like 8 o'clock to just roughly about 10 o'clock. So get there before 8, get yourself a good seat, and just enjoy the show.
0: And remind us again, the cost is?
1: Free!
0: Free! That's it. I mean, and as you said, I mean, to have a concert of this calibre in a setting that is St. Mary's is stunning.
1: Yeah,
0: and
1: special.
0: To have it free, it is special. So pop along there at 7:30 to get your seat. A concert kicks off bang on 8 o'clock. You are going to honour us with the lovely pleasure of playing us something live now, aren't you?
1: Sure, why not?
0: No pressure. Right, we get set up here now and we'll go straight to that.
1: So this song is called Anything or Anyone. It's a new song that I just recorded a bunch of them recently, and they will be out maybe next year or so. I got to sit on them for a while, but they're coming. Here we go.

There you go, the brilliant sound there of Chris Rea and a song called Fool If You Think It's Over. Just coming up on 20 past one here on CR while you're listening to the Lunchtime Show with Doc, brought to you by Lucy Furnishings. And a big thank you to Lucy Furnishings for sponsoring this programme every Thursday. A bit of sport over the weekend. The Carabao Cup takes place tonight. Man City are at home to Norwich City in the Carabao Cup. Kicks off there at 7:30 tonight. Tomorrow night, then you've Premier League game on Sky. Brentford are at home to Chelsea. Saturday then, early kick-off Saturday morning, Tottenham are taking on Aston Villa. These are all 3 o'clock kick-offs on Saturday. Brighton are taking on Arsenal. Everton are at home to Ipswich. Newcastle taking on Hull City. At 5:30 then you've Nottingham Forest taking on struggling Coventry City. They're the games there. Sunday then you have Bournemouth at home to Liverpool at 2 o'clock. Man City are taking on Sunderland at 2 o'clock. Leeds taking on Crystal Palace at 2 o'clock. And at 4:30 then Fulham are at home to United. The League of Ireland over the weekend, Shamrock Rovers are taking on Waterford Friday in the Premier at 8 o'clock. Bohemians taking on Drogheda 8 o'clock as well on Premier. Cork takes on UCD Division 1 7:45, and Wexford are taking on Cove at 7:45 in Division 1. Live racing over the weekend, Newbury in here Saturday 12:45 on ITV3. Going to dedicate the next couple of songs to the sponsors today and all the staff out there in Lucy Furnishings, and a big thank you to them for sponsoring this programme every Thursday.

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Going to dedicate the next couple of songs to all our listeners there in Sarsis, Turris, Raheem Perth, Dermot Hurley, Blackwater Heights, and Sweetfield. Also, all our listeners in Ardmore, Clashmore, McGeely, Castlemarte, Ladysbridge, Killer, and Milton. Anyone who's tuned in, the next couple of songs, especially for you. And we're starting off with a right old classic of a song from Patsy Cline and Crazy.

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That makes me tend to leave my sleeping bag rolled up and stashed behind your couch. And it's knowing I'm not shackled by forgotten words and bonds

Hey, Martin and Gentle on my mind. Bingo will be starting in Clashmore National School on Wednesday, the 14th of October at 8 p.m. With a view to once a month, depending on interest shown. All funds raised will go directly to the school. This event is 18 years and over. Going to dedicate the next couple of songs. Eileen O'Reilly, if you're tuned in. All our online listeners, if you're tuned in, the next couple of songs, especially for you. Also, our Gallagher's Music. Gallagher's Terrace, Ger Welch, if you're tuned in. John and Mary Cunningham, the next couple of songs are specially for you as the nursing homes in Yall and the surrounding areas as well. Here we go with a beautiful song from Barbra Streisand and Brian Adams. And I finally found someone.

0: There you go, the brilliant sound there of Rick Astley and a song called Together Forever. Did you guess the year?
1: Guess the year.
0: It was released on January the 12th, 1988. That's it from me. I hope you enjoyed some of the music I played today. Big thank you to Lucy Furnishings for sponsoring this programme every Thursday, and a big thank you to you for tuning in. Enjoy the rest of the day and stay safe. And Murray is up next, so make sure you stay tuned for that, and I'll speak to you again on Saturday. Here we go. We're just going to go straight into a break, and you'll have Anne Murray straight up after me.
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Good afternoon, listeners, and you're very welcome to the afternoon show here with Anne Murray on CRY's 104 FM. Yes, listeners, starting off the afternoon show there, we had the Village People taking us back to 1978 with YMCA, and that was a big hit for them back in that year, listeners. Well, listeners, it's great to be here. I hope you're all keeping well. Don't forget, lots of things coming up on the afternoon show, but the main feature on my afternoon show, of course, is the Tea at Three with Anne Murray. Listeners, Tea at Three with Anne Murray. Basically, what that is at 3 o'clock at 3 o'clock in my afternoon show, I take a break and listeners, you take a break, and what we do is we put on the kettle and we have a cup of tea. And while we're having our tea and coffee at that time, I have picked a featured artist for this afternoon. And they entered that featured artist entertain us then with three songs. Also, I would like to welcome my sponsors if they're listening today, if they're tuned in. That's Bud's Memorial. They're my sponsors for the show, and I thank them very much for that indeed. So now I'm going to keep the music going on now, listeners. And we are coming up next. We have the Bee Gees and Too Much Heaven.

Ah, yes, listeners, that beautiful voice there of Julio Iglesias and Hey. And before that, we had Too Much Heaven with the Bee Gees. Going to continue on now, listeners. I hope you're sitting back relaxed and enjoying the afternoon show here with Anne Murray on CRI's 104 FM. Now we have Celine Dion coming up with a lovely song, All By Myself. And of course, then after that, Harry Nilsson with Without You.

0: Yeah, listeners, three lovely songs there. We had All By Myself with Celine Dion, and after that then we had Harry Nilsson with Without You, and of course there are the 3 degrees, When Will I See You Again. I hope you're sitting back relaxed and enjoying the afternoon show here with Anne Murray on CRY's 104 FM. Going to go to the ad break now, listeners. Do stay tuned, part two coming up, lots of lovely music, and of course we have that special feature with Tea at 3 with Anne Murray.
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Welcome back to part two of the afternoon show here on CRY's 104 FM with myself, Anne Murray. Yeah, starting us off there on part two, we had Leo Sayer and More Than I Can Say. Yeah, that's going back to the 70s there too as well. Late 70s listeners. You know, there was really a lovely collection of music out in the 70s, really. The 70s, 60s, 70s, and then the 80s. It sort of changed then around the 80s to the 90s, but in all those years, you could pick loads of songs out there that are very good indeed. Now, let me tell you our featured artist for the Tea at Three with Anne Murray this afternoon is John Lennon. Yeah, John Lennon. I have three lovely songs coming up with John Lennon to entertain us while we're having that cuppa, listeners. But look, we're nearly there. Before we get there, though, we've still a few more. I've still some more lovely music to play for you, listeners, some more songs. Now we're going with Gilbert O'Sullivan and Matrimony.

0: Ah, yes, listeners, the great voice there of Viola Wills with Get Along Without You Now. Absolutely lovely indeed. And before that, then we had another song from Julio Iglesias with Begin the Biggie. And he gave us the Spanish version of that, which was lovely. And of course, Matrimony with Gilbert O'Sullivan. Now we have something nice coming up here now from Mambo number 5.
1: Ladies and gentlemen, this is Mambo number 5.

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Welcome back, listeners, to part three of the afternoon show here with Anne Murray. Yeah, listeners, right? Have you got your cup made, your cup of tea or your coffee? I've mine here. And now we're going to sit back, relax, and we're going to be entertained with my featured artist, John Lennon. And we're starting off with Imagine.

Well, listeners, I hope that you enjoyed your tea break. I certainly did. I enjoyed my cup of tea. Whether you had coffee or tea, I hope you sat back, relaxed, and took the break like myself and joined me for Tea at Three with Ed Murray. And of course, we were entertained with three lovely songs there from John Lennon, my featured artist for this afternoon. And the three songs were Imagine, which was a big hit with John Lennon, also Woman, and Stand By Me. So three lovely songs there from John Lennon. Going to continue on now with part three of the afternoon show. 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And if Buzz Memorial are tuned in today and listening, or they're our sponsors, my sponsors of the show, you're very welcome indeed. Okay, going to continue on now, and I have Wet, Wet, Wet with Love Is All Around. And this was the theme song, listeners, from Four Weddings and a Funeral. So that was a very good film as well, if you ever saw it. It's very good. So here we go. Love Is All Around. Wet, Wet, Wet.

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Welcome back to part four, listeners. You're listening to Anne Murray here on the afternoon show on CRY's 104 FM. Yeah, starting off part four there, listeners, Brown Girl in the Rain with Boney M. Yeah, taking us back to the late 70s, early 80s, I would say, listeners.

What a lovely song, listeners, really and truly. Yeah, The Last Night of the World by Leah Salonga and Simon Bowman. And of course, that came from the Miss Saigon, highlights from Miss Saigon, the movie. Absolutely lovely indeed. Very romantic, aren't I, listeners, this hour of the evening. Anyway, yeah, that was there, The Last Night of the World, taken from Miss Saigon, highlights from Miss Saigon. Right, listeners, I think it's time for me to say my goodbyes. I've had a splendid, a great afternoon with you, listeners. I hope you had with me as well. You were listening to Anne Murray here on the afternoon show. I'm going to leave you now, listeners, with a beautiful song, and it's very appropriate really for ending the show tonight, this afternoon. Also, I would like to thank my sponsors, Bud's Memorial, and I'm leaving you now, listeners, with Sarah Brightman and Time to Say Goodbye.

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5: 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One of our favourites is Monsters on the Move. Every Halloween, the whole school walks through the town in our costumes. 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
6: 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We do a lesson on a different topic in preparation.

0: here at Middleton CBS Primary. Gaelic football and hurling, soccer, basketball, badminton, chess. We love training and going to tournaments and competitions.
1: We have a student council here. There is a representative from every classroom. This person is elected by their classmates. They have to run a campaign and get votes. The council makes decisions on behalf of the students in the school. They are the student voice.
2: We have access to lots of IT here at Middleton CBS Primary. We have a whole set of school iPads and we have class PC to practice typing. Lots of boys also have their own assistive technology to help them with their own schoolwork.

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0: Hi, my name is Daniel. We do a beach clean every year here at Middleton CBS Primary. Beach cleans are important, especially for Ireland. Munter Anthony is here to answer some questions about our beach cleans. Hi, Munter Anthony. Which beach do the boys help to clean?
1: Hey, Daniel. We're very lucky here to be so close to so many lovely beaches. The main ones we've gone to over the last couple of years are Shanagarry and Ballycronin Beach.
0: How do you organise a beach clean?
1: Again, we're very, very lucky because we don't actually organise anything. It's Princeas Otuma, one of the teachers in St. Coleman Secondary School, organises it every year. It's sponsored by Cully and Sully, and they organise a lovely day out for all the local primary schools.
2: Why do we do beach cleans?
1: Well, I suppose it's nice, first of all, to make sure that the beaches are nice and clean. But even more important, it's about raising awareness. So by going to a beach clean, we make sure that all the kids in the local area know about how important it is to keep the beach clean and to keep litter and waste out of the water.
2: What kind of things do you find on the beach?
1: Over the last couple of years, we found all sorts. There's always lots of plastic. There's lots of broken glass. There's lots of bits of metal. Normally, the waste is quite small by the time it gets applied, by the time we find it. But sometimes we find very big things as well.
2: What is the most common thing that people dump on the beach?
1: George, the most common thing that we find, I suppose, are bits of plastic. There are trillions of particles of plastic in the ocean at the moment. So all that plastic, or some of that plastic at least, gets washed up in the beaches. So a lot of what we find isn't actually dumped on the beach, but gets washed up there.
3: Hi, my name is Aaron. When do you usually do the beach clean?
1: Well, Aaron, it's normally either at the very start of the year or at the very end of the year. So last year it happened in September, and the year before that it happened in May.
3: What's the worst thing you have found dumped on the beach?
1: That's a great question. I think the most disgusting thing we found wasn't something that was dumped there, though it has brought to show us. So we got to see a model of a giant fatberg, which is the kind of thing that builds up in the sewers if people flush wipes or things that aren't meant to go down the toilet. So it was around 10 times the size of your head, and it looked absolutely disgusting. So don't flush your wipes.
3: Do you think the boys' hard work helps the environment a lot?
1: Absolutely. For the fun thing, it makes the local beaches much nicer. But more importantly, by going out and actually seeing the benefit of cleaning beaches, we're raising awareness. And if all of those kids grow up into adults that don't litter, then the world will definitely be a much nicer place.
2: Thanks, Muto Anthony, for answering our questions.
1: Oh, you're so welcome, boys. It was lovely to be here today.
4: Hi, my name is James. This song is The Beach by Chris Rea.

0: Our school recently won a competition and won some money to spend on our school garden. Here is Sean from 6th class to answer some questions about this.
1: Hi Sean, can you tell us three things that you did at Ballyannan Woods?
2: Three things we did at Ballyannan were we looked for every tree that we know, we tried to identify every leaf we saw, and then we played one big game of capture the flag.
1: What was the name of the competition that the school won?
2: The name of the competition was Cuil na n-Óg, and it was run by Biodiversity in Ireland.
1: What did ye have to do to enter?
2: To enter, we had to take loads of photos while at Ballyannan and put them into a video. Then we got some of the boys to do a voiceover for that video.
3: How much money did you win for the Middleton CBS Primary School garden?
2: We won about 4,000 euro for the garden.
3: Do the boys and teachers have any ideas how to spend the money yet?
2: The boys and teachers haven't decided just yet, but we do know we're getting circular benches for the outdoor classroom.
4: Hi, my name is Oren, and we're going to tell you about our school garden. We have a big shed in our school garden. What is it used for?
5: It's used for storage to keep chairs in there.
6: Hi, my name is Olaf. Can you tell us all about the bug hotels?
7: Hi, my name is Philip. The bug hotels are for the bugs to live in if they don't have any place, so they keep warm and they can eat food in the garden.
8: What type of plants do you have in the garden?
9: We have apple trees, tulips, raspberries, and strawberries.
7: We have an arc in the front that we cut every winter and wait for it to grow in summer, and it grows all different types of flowers for the bees.
10: Hi, my name is Franek. The next song is Michael Jackson, Heal the World.

0: Hi, I'm Olaf. Our school garden. We have a school garden with an insect hotel. The garden has many wildflowers, herbs, fruit bushes and trees. We also grow vegetables. We have another wildflower area at the front of the school for the bees. Now we are going to interview Emer, who does lots of work in our school garden.
1: Hi Emer, what types of plants and flowers are in our school garden?
2: That's a really good question. We've got lots. We try to grow lots of native plants in our garden so that we can attract all the lovely native Irish bugs and moths and butterflies.
1: Why do we have a garden in Middleton CBS Primary?
2: Well, I think it's really good for everybody to learn how to grow, most especially their own food, but to keep our space really nice for all the staff and children in the school. And it's nice to be able to go out to the garden and maybe even have a class in the garden, isn't it?
1: What types of fruit grow there?
2: Oh, well, we've lots of fruit that grow there. In the autumn time, we've lots of raspberries. And do you all remember going out eating raspberries in the garden? Yeah, so the raspberries are great to grow. You can have summer raspberries and autumn raspberries, but because we're not here in the school during the summer, we prefer to grow them in the autumn so everybody can go out and try and learn how to grow them and to eat them as well. And we also have an apple tree, and they're eating apples. So they're native Irish eating apples, so we can go out and help ourselves to the apples as well. Is there anything else? Strawberries. We grow strawberries, and we can eat strawberries in August and September. And what other? Was it fruit or vegetables as well? Just fruit, you're asking me? Yeah. I'm trying to think of any other fruit. No, I think that's all the fruit we grow. Yeah.
1: What foods can be made from the plants in the garden?
2: Well, the great thing about growing plants is that you can eat them straight from the garden sometimes, and then sometimes you can grow vegetables that you can cook. So the vegetables that we grow chard.

0: nice birds and insects and bees so that they can pollinate all the fruits and vegetables that we're growing in the garden. So a lot of the flowers that we have now, I think you might have noticed that the spring flowers are starting to come up through the grass. Have you noticed that? And it's making it really colourful and it's making us remind us that spring is coming. Dennis, you know, get Dennis, our caretaker, he goes to a lot of trouble to plant. He planted all those bulbs way back in September so that they'd come up and show us that spring is around the corner. So it kind of reminds us that the garden is going to start come alive again. And when we start to see the flowers, we start to see that we can start growing our fruits and vegetables again.
1: Do you have a favourite plant in the Middleton CBS Primary School garden?
0: I think the favourite plant is raspberries because it gives us so much fruit all the time. And they're so easy. All you need to do is plant one raspberry plant in the ground and you just cut it down every year, and every year it'll grow again and it'll give you lots and lots of fruit, and that's all you need to do. It's very simple.
1: Who helps in our school garden? Who plants the seeds in the garden?
0: Well, Dennis, the caretaker, looks after the garden most of the time, doesn't he? And I, since I've come to the school 3 years ago, I love gardening. So I offered to help Dennis with the garden and making it ready. And Beau, you know, Beau is an SNA up in sixth class. She loves going out to the garden. So if she sees us in the garden, she'll always come out and help. And the most important thing is that the garden is for you, kids, to go into the garden and to learn all about growing food and growing flowers or fruit or whatever you want to learn about growing. So a lot of the classes are going to help this year, and they're going to plant seeds inside and they're going to help the seeds grow. And then once they're ready to go outside and there's no more frost, we're going to plant the seeds out into the garden and everybody can enjoy and watch them grow. So first class are going to do it with Moontour Claire and Moontour Lucy, and fifth class I think are going to do it with Moontour Mairead. So yeah, we're going to be growing lots of seeds this year and lots of new plants this year.
2: What is an insect hotel? Why is it there?
0: Oh, that's a brilliant question. Have you ever seen the insect hotel in the garden? Okay, so the next time you go into the garden, if you go over near Privet and Eve's office, you see there's like little twigs and little leaves and everything all in a pile. That's just a bug hotel, and what that's used for is to protect somewhere for the bugs to go and feel safe and sheltered, so that they can, if it's raining or wet or they're tired, they can have a little home there. And the bugs help our garden stay alive and they help protect it. But if you ever wanted to make a little bug hotel yourself, you can easily do it at home. If you've got a little corner in the garden and just put a few leaves and a few twigs, and all the bugs and the moths and everything can live in there, and they've somewhere sheltered to stay. So it's really important to do, actually.
2: What sorts of insects are in the hotel?
0: Oh, all the insects you can think of. So there's wood lice, there's probably worms, there's ants, there's moths, there's probably centipedes, any kind of bug you can think of. Ladybirds, ladybugs, all those kind of insects.
2: What types of birds have you seen in the school garden?
0: Oh, well, I always see robins. Do you see robins? Well, I've seen a robin, I've seen blackbirds, and I've seen magpies and little thrushes. You'll see them flying in and out because we've trees and we've lots of places for them to. And I think we've little bird boxes up against the shed as well, where they can make little nests if they're going to have chicks. Yeah.
3: Is the garden a lot of hard work?
0: No, not really. See, I love the garden and I love being out in the garden, so I don't find it hard work at all. And we've lots of help in the garden, so it's myself, Dennis and Beau, and anybody else who wants to come into the garden can come in and help. And the best thing to do is to do a little bit at a time, like everything else. If you leave everything to the last minute and try and do everything all at one go, it makes it hard. But if you do a little bit every week, it's actually nice and it's easy to do.
3: Are you worried about Asian hornets?
0: Oh, well, I did hear about Asian hornets and I was a little bit worried, but I found out that there's only ever been one sighting of Asian hornets in Ireland, and that was way back in August. And an adult rang I think it's the Wildlife Service or the National Park Service, and they came and took that nest away, and there's been no more sightings of Asian hornets anymore. And if you are worried, just tell an adult that you saw a wasp. They're much bigger and they've yellow feet, so they look very different to Irish wasps, but I don't think they're here anymore.
3: Is there anything new you would like to add to the garden?

0: Do you have any good ideas to use the prize money?
1: Oh, I've lots of ideas to use the prize money. I think if we just can kind of grow the garden every year, I think your question about the birds was very interesting. So I'd say we might put in a bird feeder so that we can see the birds and maybe take note of what birds come into the garden. I'd also like to plant more plants that are called perennial. So they come up every year. So you just plant them once and you look after them and you water them and you make sure they're okay. And they come back every year for everybody to enjoy. So I think I'd like to buy more of those.
0: Thank you, Minter Ema, for coming in.
1: Oh, you're very welcome. Thanks for all your brilliant questions. I really enjoyed it. Are you going to come out and help me in the garden sometime?
0: Maybe.
1: Good.
0: Hi, I'm Declan, and this next song is by One Republic, I Lived.

0: We have solar panels here in the school, which help to harness the sun's energy. Solar panels work by converting energy from the sun into power. They are two forms of energy made from the sun so that we can use them. They are electricity and heat.
1: Both are generated through the use of solar panels. We have rooftop panels here. Did you know that solar power energy is a clean energy source? This means that it will last forever. As long as the sun continues to shine, energy will be released. We think that this is very important here at Middleton CBS Primary.
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1: We do lots of things in our classroom to try to live sustainably and save the planet's resources. For example, we turn off the lights when we leave the room.
2: 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We do not let the taps run. We keep doors and windows closed to keep in the heat.
3: 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The garden has many wildflowers, herbs, fruit bushes and trees. We also grow vegetables.
1: 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We do little picking at the beach.
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That's it from all of us at Middleton CBS Primary School. 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

is happening, ladies and gents? You are tuned to your very own Stairway 104FM on Thursday, 17th of September. Yep, we're halfway through it already. But it is 7 o'clock, and that means it is time once again for Chris Rocks and Chris Hatton. Let's start here. On the wink, there's been plenty of Slane Castle talk. These guys never played it. AC/DC.

Kill Agree is a way to start the show. Bon Scott, AC/DC, and one of our classics, of course, Highway to Hell. Start us off on Chris Rock's for this week. Even all, how are we getting on? Hope your week is going as well as possible. Hope you enjoyed the third birthday special last week. I know it's still nuts for me to even say it. But yeah, we are back to business as usual. What have I got for you? Second half of the show, we're in Wales, taking a bit of feeder and take two from a band that I don't think I've ever played on this show before, Super Furry Animals. That's all to come in part two of the show, including something a little bit different from a Cork artist. Now, I think, or I hope you like. First half of the show, we got a double dose of playlisted and a cover, a great cover that I think you'll enjoy as well. So please stay with me. AC/DC are, of course, touring the States and Canada at the moment. And a few weeks ago, there was a certain band joined them for one night only, filling in for their regular support band on this tour. Imagine the scene, AC/DC headlining and these boys supporting them. Yes, one night only a few weeks ago, Dave Grohl and the Foos, Times Like These.

Love that. That is a new single from Taylor Momsen, Easy Taylor. That is a brand new single taken off of the new album from the Pretty Reckless. The album is called Dear God, and that one is called About You. They've been the usual support band. They've been touring with AC/DC over the summer. And of course, I was telling you that Dave Grohl and the Foo Fighters had to step in, and what a lineup that would have been. But not. Let's move from the States back to England, because of course there was a big tour announced during the week from Oasis. They're playing in Glasgow, Manchester, Slane Castle. If you've been listening to the show before, I've told you my feelings about Slane Castle. But yeah, they're touring all over the place, anyway, including something like 11 dates in Manchester, which I might go to myself. Anyway, there was a band called Apollo released a cover of Oasis' track Supersonic during the summer. I hadn't really found a spot to play it until now. So why wouldn't you? Apollo, Supersonic.

to play something tied into the big announcement this week, didn't I? That is Buckinghamshire four-piece Apollo and a cover of West Supersonic. And of course, even though I know I'm not going to even try and go to Slane, they are there on the 4th and the 5th of September. But the registration has, of course, closed by now. So, fingers crossed that if you're trying to get to a gig, that you at least get a pre-sale code. Anyway, something that's much easier to do is right now to get on to the first four features on this show. I call it Playlisted. If you're new to the show, Playlisted is in collaboration with the Cork Playlist. They have pages across all their social media platforms and they're on Spotify as well. They do a song of the week poll each week, as well as sharing music from Cork, regardless of the genre, across their pages. But they do a song of the week poll each week, and they put all those songs from that poll on a playlist on Spotify. I come along and take one track from that poll and play it just before the ads each week on this show. Because of our third birthday last week, we didn't do Playlisted, so we're going to do a double dose of it this week. So, in the second song I'm going to play for you is by a band called Other Mother. I'm going to play for you a track called Anymore, but their blurb on Spotify, I have got to read it for you because I could not put it in any better way. So, they say, Other Mother are Ireland's hottest and sexiest indie rock experience. We're sad, we're dancing, we're running up the down escalator and people are calling security. Your grandmother loves us. Yeah, that's their blurb on Spotify. Well played, lads. I'm going to play you, like I said earlier, a track called Anymore in a minute. But first, I'm going to go to Frank McNally, who has been releasing tunes. I've seen it, the name around in a while. But he draws on influences from folk to blues to rock. His new EP is called Breaking the Machine, and I'm going to play you a track off that called Blame. So, in a minute, Other Mother, but first, Frank McNally, both are Playlisted.

0: in for the ending. That is Other Mother, and that one was called Any More. And when you heard, before that was Frank McNally and Blame. Both those great songs playlisted, and both will soon be added to the Chris Rocks playlist on Spotify, where you can find all the songs I've had on this feature since I started. We have something a little bit different coming back after the ads from Cork's own Quiva, and then we're off to Wales with Take Two from Super Furry Animals and so much more. Don't budge, we're back in a sec.
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0: River Blackwater, or to give it its original name, Our Moon in Asia, rises in the mountains of Slieve Lucra on the Cork Kerry border, and it enters the sea at Youghal. Our trip leaves from the pontoon near the Keys Bar and sails past Ryan Crew, where the Knights Templar had their preceptory under Raymond Le Gros in the 12th century. We also see the ruins of Temple Michael and Malana Abbey, and the magnificent Ballinatray House, which is Youghal's answer to Downton Abbey. To book this trip on May Vogue, please call Tony on 087-988-9076.
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Off parent tune of Chris Rock's for this week, Cork artist Quiva, who contacted me about 2 weeks ago saying, "Oi, Tatton, new track out this week, any chance of a play?" I had a listen, I said, "Yeah, it does sound a bit different to what I usually do on Chris Rock's, but I think I have a slot for you." And that's it. We always do something a bit kind of chilled out at the start of part two of this radio show. So yeah, that is Quiva and her new track, Sweet Escape. Best of luck with that one, and I hope you enjoy that one. Let's get straight into our weekly feature that we've had since the start of the show, Take Two.

If you're new to the show, it's fantastic to have you along. Hope you're enjoying it so far. Take two, like I said, is a feature that I've had since the start of the show, where I take two tracks from one band or one singer and play them back to back. We are off to Wales from now until the end of the show, and I was thinking of a band that feature on take two, because I've done Stereophonics, I've done Magistrate Preachers, and I've done Feeler. But then I got to a band, I don't know if I've played anything from them on the show in the 3 years that I've been on, and I don't know why I wouldn't have, because they're really, really good. We are taking two from Super Furry Animals. Their best of in 2004 is fantastic. Second song I'm going to play for you is a track called Golden Retriever, that originally came off their 2003 album Phantom Power. And the first track I'm going to play for you is off 1997's Radiator, but again was included in their songbook best of. This is Take Two from Super Furry Animals, and this one is called Ice Hockey Air.

Take two this week came from Super Furry Animals. That one is called Golden Retriever off their album, which is called Phantom Power. And before that, you heard Ice Hockey Here off their Best Of, which came out about 20 years ago. Well worth checking out if you liked the sound of those two tracks there. All the bands I've had on Take Two are on a playlist on Spotify called Chris Rock's Take Two. 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Go on there, you'll find a page called Chris Rocks. On there you'll find the links to the Chris Rocks Take Two playlist, the Chris Rocks playlist and playlist, and the two social media platforms, Chris Rocks CRY104FM on Facebook and Insta. That's Chris Rocks CRY104FM. Drop me a like, a share, give me a follow. But do let me know what you want to hear, be it a request, a suggestion for Take Two, or if, like Quiva, you want to contact me about a track that you would like to give a play to. I'm only too happy to do all that. So yeah, christanton.com, you'll get all the contact details on there. I was saying we're staying in Wales for part two. The reason being, that's one place Oasis aren't going to next year. But let's carry on with Grant Nicholas and Co. Feeder. They are releasing an anniversary edition of their debut album called Polythene. It's out in November, I think it is, and it's got two CDs off it. This one is track two off that album. Great album it is too. This one is called My Perfect Day.

Tigers, the album, a really good album is too. And that is James Dean Bradfield and co of the Manic Street Preachers featuring Nina Pearson from the Cardigans. The lead single off that album is called Your Love Alone Is Not Enough. I think it's really, really good. Anyway, that is my time. Hope you've enjoyed the show. We are back again next week. But like I always say, old stuff, new stuff, and newer stuff. In the meantime, if you're looking for a pre-sale code for the big tour next year, I'll keep my fingers crossed for you. So yeah, let's hope you all get one. Anyway, in the meantime, I'm going to be leaving here with some live Stereophonics off the Live from Dakota double album. Here's Local Boy in the Photograph from Icarus Tatton. Take care, and I'll talk to you next week.

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Good evening. You're listening to Throwback Thursday with Joe Bell on CRY 104 FM, the show that takes you back in musical time once a week for a nice eclectic mixture of tracks I love and your requests as well. So you were just listening to Pink there with Get the Party Started. Released in 2001, it was the lead single from her second studio album, Misunderstood. The track was written by Linda Perry from Four Non Blondes, who revealed that she had originally had Madonna in mind for it when she wrote the song, but Madonna turned it down. Now I'm going to be with you through to 9 o'clock this evening, and I have tracks coming up for you from Seal and Take That, amongst others. But next up, this Throwback Thursday, I have a fantastic cover of a Radiohead song for you. This is a very different take on the original, which comes from The Darkness. So here it is. This is The Darkness with Street Spirit Fade Out.

the Darkness there with Street Spirit Fade Out. Now, next up, this Throwback Thursday, we're going back to 1978 and a fantastic disco track from Earth, Wind & Fire. The date, the 21st of September, is mentioned in the song, and according to songwriter Maurice White, he simply chose that date because of how it sounded when sung. However, according to lyricist Ali Willis, Maurice White's wife, Marilyn, claimed that the date was the due date of their son, Cabron. But anyway, here it is. It's a fantastic song. This is Earth, Wind & Fire with September here on CRY 104 FM.

So that was Earth, Wind and Fire with September this Throwback Thursday. Now next up this Throwback Thursday, it's time for the Foreign Language Record of the Week. This record is written in French and comes from members of the original cast of a brilliant French musical adaptation of Shakespeare's Romeo and Juliet. Its title translates as The Kings of the World. So here it is. This is Damien Sargue, Grégory Baquet and Philippe Davila with Les Rois du Monde this Throwback Thursday.

So that was Damien Sargue, Grégory Baquet and Philippe Davila there with Les Rois du Monde. I love that song so much. Now next up, this Throwback Thursday, it's time for the local musician of the week. And I've got a track for you from local group West Waterford band The Boofs. This track was their debut single and is their signature song. It was written by their drummer Cathal Murphy when he was just 16. So here it is. This is The Boofs with Young Loyal, this Throwback Thursday.

So that was The Boofs with Young Loyal. Now next up, I have a track for you from Seal. This was released in 1994 and was part of the soundtrack to Batman Forever. It also featured in Neverending Story 3. So here it is. This is Seal with Kiss from a Rose.

Seal there with Kiss from a Rose. Now next up, a track for you from Take That. This was released on their 2010 album Progress, which was the one for which Robbie Williams returned to the band. And it was an album which hit the top spot in 7 countries, going to top 10 in an additional 6. The vocals on this one are from Robbie Williams and Gary Barlow. So here it is. This is Take That with Pretty Things.

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0: The River Blackwater, or to give it its original name, Our Moon in Asia, rises in the mountains of Slieve Lucre on the Cork-Kerry border, and it enters the sea at Youghal. Our trip leaves from the pontoon near the Keys Bar and sails past Ryan Crew, where the Knights Templar had their preceptory under Raymond Le Gros in the 12th century. We also see the ruins of Temple Michael and Malena Abbey, and the magnificent Ballinatray House, which is Youghal's answer to Downton Abbey. To book this trip on May Vogue, please call Tony on 087-988-9076.
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0: Cause I gotta have faith.
1: 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Because I gotta have faith. I gotta have faith.
2: So you were just listening to George Michael there with Faith. It was released in 1987 from his debut solo album of the same name. And when talking about the song, George Michael said, "Faith was never actually intended as a single when I first recorded it. And then I listened to it more and more. And because in fact, it was originally only 2 minutes long. Originally, there was no guitar solo. There was no real guitar sound on it or anything. And everyone said, it's great, but it's too short, you know? And everyone kept saying that, I love Faith, I love Faith. So I thought, well, maybe I should put it out as a single. When it came to that, I said, I think a 2 minute long single is a bit, you know. So I went in and extended it. But it was never originally intended as a single. It was just going to be a small track on the album, a really short track.

0: 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I've got to fix it in the garden.
1: Jasper Carrot there with Funky Moped. Now next up, I have a track for you from Britney Spears, which was written by Bloodshy and Avant with co-writing by Kathy Dennis and Henrik Jonback. Apparently, this song originally was offered to Kylie Minogue, but she turned it down, and it ended up with this young lady. So here it is. This is released from her fourth studio album, In The Zone, back in 2004. This is Britney Spears with Toxic, this Throwback Thursday.

Britney Spears there with Toxic. Now I'm going to play you another track which has been touched by the magic of Nile Rodgers. This song comes from David Bowie, but it was co-produced by Nile Rodgers and recorded in late 1982 at the Power Station in New York City. Working with Bob Clearmountain, Rodgers transformed the song from its folk origins to a dance classic. So here it is. This is David Bowie with Let's Dance here on CRY 104 FM.

David Bowie there with Let's Dance. Now next up, I'm taking you back to 1976 and a track from The Real Thing. The band first came into the limelight after they appeared on the programme Opportunity Knocks. It was their only big hit, but it was a good one. So there you are. This is The Real Thing with You to Me Are Everything here on CRY 104 FM.

So that was the real thing there with You to Me Are Everything. Now, next up this Throwback Thursday, I have a track for you that was released in 1996 by American alternative rock group Counting Crows. It's the second single from their second studio album, Recovering the Satellites. And in an interview with Rolling Stone magazine, Adam Duritz, lead singer of the band, explained that he was inspired to write the song after one of his friends had been hit by a car. According to Duritz, the song is about looking back on your life and seeing changes happening while simultaneously looking forward to change in the future. So here it is. This is Counting Crows with A Long December here on CRY 104 FM.

Counting Crows there with A Long December here on CRY 104 FM. Now, sadly, we've come to the end of the show. Thank you so much, as always, for listening to Throwback Thursday with me, Jo Bell. It's been great fun talking to you and listening to some fantastic music from the past. Do be well, do stay safe. And now to close the show, I'm taking you back to 2002 and the second single from Let Go, the debut album of Canadian singer-songwriter Avril Lavigne. It also received a Grammy nomination for Best Female Rock Vocal Performance in 2003. So here it is. This is Avril Lavigne with Skater Boy. Bye for now.

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8: From the banks of the River Blackwater, in beautiful Youghal, County Cork. This is Sounds of the Sea on CRY 104.

Hey there. Come on into the lounge. Pull up one of those comfy chairs. Make yourself at home. And for the next 2 hours and 45 minutes or so, I'll be spinning some tunes for your enjoyment. You bring along your favorite mood enhancer. I provide the background entertainment for a mid-September edition of Sounds of the Sea. It's been quite the interesting week here in Ireland. A visit from the President of the United States. And I have to confess, living where I do here on the South Coast down in County Cork, I actually had no idea that he was coming until all of my U.S. friends started posting about the welcome that he received up in Dublin and County Clare. So if you were part of that, my appreciation for your efforts. We have got a lot of new music coming into Sounds of the Sea headquarters over the past couple of weeks. I'm going to try to get to as much of it as I can. But let's run down what we heard to get things underway tonight. We started with Joni Mitchell, the title track from her debut album from 1968, Song to a Seagull. We followed that with new music from Brighton in the UK. The band is called Sari. The new album, Beneath the Spreading Tree, is out in the past week. We heard a track called How Many, followed by actually a couple of artists with North Carolina connections. Daniel Bachman, who lived in Durham for a time, from his 2015 LP, River. We heard a track called Levy. And brand new from John Shane, who still lives in Durham. His new album is called Odds and Even So, out on his own Flyin' Records label. And the track that we heard was called Virginia, the Lighthouse Keeper's Song. Up next, from Wales, this is new from Aisha Vaughan on Sounds of the Sea.

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5: Hi everybody, Broderick's Hardware in Yall have been supplying plumbing and heating supplies to Yall and the surrounding area for over 34 years now. We are Yall's largest stockist of the Firebird and Grant internal and external boiler range. We also carry a large stock of the domestic convectic radiator, along with the new Faro synthetic oil rad, which saves you large amounts of money throughout the year. So if you need anything from a plumbing fitting, a radiator, to an oil boiler, call into the team at Dennis Broderick's in Yall, heating Yall and the surrounding area for over 34 years. Problem solved.
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6: 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Coming up this week, Ballantoris National School will take to the airwaves on Wednesday, followed by Middleton CBS Primary on Thursday from 4 to 6 p.m. Tune in for Our Community, supported by AirGrid, under the Celtic Interconnector Community Benefit Fund.
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Hey, welcome back to Sounds of the Sea. And thanks so much for stopping by, spending a little bit of time tonight here in the lounge listening to some tunes with me. We started that set with a track from the brand new Aisha Vaughn LP. It is called Water World, out now on the Leaving Records label. And I played a song called Cascade, Aisha Vaughn from Wales. We also heard music from Nova Scotia, Canadian duo Mamas Broke, Amy Lou Keeler and Lisa Maria out of Nova Scotia, Canada. The new album is called Reunion, out now on the Free Dirt label. The song that I played was called The Nameless. After that, something brand new from Nayla Hunter out of Los Angeles. The Across the Horizon label has put out, oh, you might call it a sampler, you might call it a little collection of three singles, including tracks by Mary Lattimore and Meg Baird, in addition to Nayla Hunter. Nayla Hunter's track was called We, and I will probably be playing the other two in the coming weeks. From Robin Hitchcock's most recent album, The Confuser, out on his own Tiny Ghost label, we heard Ghost in Sunlight. We went back to 1970 for classic music from the Quicksilver Messenger Service, although by that time I guess they had already changed their name to the simpler and less trademark infringing Quicksilver in the title track from What About Me. And we finished that set with something from Ja Wobble and Kian Tiyi's new record, Mystic Liverpool. It is a covers album of the Beatles' psychedelic music. And I was talking with someone over the weekend specifically about that track, which is called Flying. And it was unique in the Beatles' catalog, being their only released instrumental and their only composition officially accredited to all four of them. Up next, let's give a listen to a track from the new album by Gray Malkin on Sounds of the Sea.

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Hey, welcome back to Sounds of the Sea. I want to very quickly drop back to the last set of music that we played. I'm sure that some of you have been thinking, wait a minute, there are in fact vocals in the track Flying by the Beatles, but there are no lyrics in that particular piece of music. Wordless vocals, if you will. Let's run down what we have been listening to in this most recent set of music. We started with Gray Malkin. His new release is called Our Eyes Are Filled with Moss, out on the Fenny Compton label, and it is apparently the last release on that label as they are retiring the name. And one by one, the stars are slowly going out, a track we heard from Gray Malkin. We followed that with new music from Francis Chang. The album I've been thinking about, Confession, is out now on the Revenge International label. Midnight in the Garden is the track that I played from that. From Junie's Dream out of Los Angeles, their new album is called Apollo and Aurora. Self-released music from that project. The track we heard was Protos, the lead track from the new Junie's Dream recording. From Ambrose Akinmusire, going back to 2023, the album is called Beauty Is Enough on the Origami Harvest label. Launchpad is the name of the song that I played. And we finished the set with something new from a collaboration of Kasim Naqvi, Caroline Davis, and Gray McMurray. Trappings of Sleep is the album out now on the Red Hook label. Mono Lake, the name of the song that we heard. John Coltrane's 100th birthday is coming up real soon. Let's dig into some live music from 1961 on Sounds of the Sea.

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9: I used to visit all the very gay places, those come what may places, where one relaxes on the axis of the wheel of life to get the feel of life. From jazz and cocktails, the girls I knew had sad and sullen gray faces with distant hatred.

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Hey, welcome back to the lounge. It's great to have your company tonight as we listen to sounds of the sea and a lot of other sounds as well. As you know, we have been celebrating the centennial of John Coltrane's birth on the 23rd of September, 1926, in the town of Hamlet, North Carolina. And as with many of the African-American musicians born in the southern states, Coltrane did not stick around all that long in North Carolina. It took a while for the town and the state to claim him as a native son. But if you go through the town now, there is a fantastic mural of John Coltrane, which I highly recommend you stop and have a look at if you find yourself in that part of the world. We heard from the Live at the Village Vanguard complete box set, released I think in around 1996, 1997, collecting all of the various sessions from that famous 1961 residence that John Coltrane and the quartet performed, with augmentation from other musicians, although that particular track, the classic quartet of McCoy Tyner on piano, Elvin Jones on drums, Jimmy Garrison on bass, one of three versions of Impressions collected on that box set, John Coltrane, 1961, live at the Village Vanguard. We also heard from one of the outliers in the John Coltrane collection, his album with Johnny Hartman, a somewhat incongruous pairing of the smooth baritone of Johnny Hartman and John Coltrane's perhaps restrained playing at that point in his career. And for a lot of people who might not be familiar with the complete Coltrane catalog, that's actually a very good entry point before you get into some of the more challenging material. So a highly recommended set for those of you who may just be discovering John Coltrane. We also heard from Jack Wiley. The new album is called Eternal Spring, out now on the Gondwana label, and we heard a song called Juniper. And we finished the set with new music from Cephas Azaria. The new recording is called Conditions for Observing Light. It is out on the Anjuna Chill record label. I played a song called Lightning from that collection. Up next, this is new music from Khalid Kirbay here on Sounds of the